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You're with Kristen. 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And here's one of the songs from that album. It's Comedy 2.3.

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1: 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You're with Kristen. 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
3: 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Now, like always, I've always got stuff you can win. Come on now. I've got some UNLV football tickets. I've got some comp swag, the comp hats, and the weather couldn't be more perfect. Did I mention this is a free show? I think I did, but I want to hammer that home because it's a free show with the red jumpsuit apparatus. So come on down, enjoy emo night with me down here at the Fremont Street Experience. Like I said, I'm hanging out down here by the 3rd Street stage. Stop on by, get a comp hat, and look sexy. 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
6: 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It is your buddy Gooch, and I am hanging out down here at the 3rd Street stage at the Fremont Street Experience. I know it doesn't sound like it. That's because it was so loud, the party's jumping so crazy, that I had to get to a quiet spot to make this. Now, here's the thing, guys. It is emo night, so go ahead. Get that black nail polish out. 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And join us because there's a free concert featuring the Red Jumpsuit Apparatus. 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And yes, I've got comp swag. 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Emo night. 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It's Gooch for Comp 92.3.
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3: 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It is your buddy Gooch, and I'm feeling awfully festive because I am down here at the Fremont Street Experience by the 3rd Street stage getting ready for emo night. Now, you can already see the emos. 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So come on down and enjoy it. I've still got some comp swag. I got the comp hats. I've got some comp shirts. Got some UNLV football tickets. And what more needs to be said, man? It's a free concert featuring a known headliner. What's not to love? Emo night down here at the Fremont Street Experience with the Red Jumpsuit Apparatus. 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It's Gooch for Comp 92.3.
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5: 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Why? 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But come on, man. It's all about the Red Jumpsuit Apparatus down here tonight at the Fremont Street Experience. 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

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The others have priors. 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
2: Hello and good morning. Welcome back to Neon and Beyond here at Lotus Broadcasting. I'm Clay Baker here with you on this Sunday morning. And we're so happy to talk to Anise Labrum. She joins us every now and then. We always get so much from Anise. She's a co-founder of Creation for Cause, creationforcause.com. And for a long time, they've been a multimedia production company that promotes inclusion through innovative partnerships and projects, including their notable work with Clark County School District. And for many years, Creation for Cause has proudly donated great media coverage and storytelling and the kind of support that is needed for the Care Fair at the Care Complex located on 204 Master Lane. Anise, good morning. How are you? This has been a busy time of year for you.
3: Oh my gosh, it's gala season. There are so many events and galas going on, Clay. I can't keep up. Yeah. How are you today?
2: Oh, I am fine. Thank you. Yeah, in fact, let's start with this. All right. So annually, Best Buddies does a fantastic job with creating this wonderful Champion of the Year gala. This year it takes place October 24th at Caesars Palace. And Best Buddies, for those of you who don't know, they've been giving people in Nevada special abilities, those who have special abilities, a chance to make friends and be heard and advocate for themselves and speak up and have a voice within the community here in Southern Nevada and in Northern Nevada. They've been doing it around the country for many years, and it comes around each year where there is a Champion of the Year gala at Caesars Palace. This time around, you can go online and get tickets. For more information, bestbuddies.org/Nevada. But what's it like for you this time around, because you are knee deep into this?
3: I'm so honored to be nominated for the second time with Riley for Champion of the Year. We in 2022, we were actually at an event at Caesars Palace. We had just come from the Care Complex. We were doing a dual event, and Best Buddies found our business card with Riley's face on it, giving her little fabulous kissy face.
2: Yeah.
3: So we ended up getting on the phone with them, and they nominated us, and we had so much fun, and we worked so hard. I ended up getting on their board for a couple years, and then, you know, we dipped back into we dipped into some shows. We had the Best Buddy ambassadors on, and then we got really involved with working with the homeless community, and the Best Buddies came over and they started serving lunches. And then I kind of took a little break from Best Buddies, not on purpose, just because my work took me on another direction with the streets. And recently this summer, I had confessed to Best Buddies that my life is just not the same without them, that I need to be included again. And we started talking, and then next thing I know, I got nominated to fundraise for Champion of the Year with Riley. So we have been on our fundraising kit. We've received packages from multiple experiences and restaurants and bars from the downtown area.
2: Great.
3: The Venetian has helped us out, the Evil Knievel experience, the Mob Museum, the Neon Museum. So we're really excited about putting our experiences and packages together. Best Buddies is one of the best things that I've ever gotten involved in. They, of course, do one-on-one friendships. They do school programs, they do job placement, they do inclusive living, but they're really about best friendism.
2: Yes.
3: And they don't leave anyone behind. And when we fundraise for Best Buddies, we don't even look at it as anything, but we got to get the word out. We got to get more programs and more one-on-one friendships with people. So if you're listening, get on to bestbuddieschampion.org. Go to Nevada. Look for all of us nominees. There's only six of us this year. If you don't want to pick me as your champion, then there's five others you could donate to. If you're a business and you want to get involved, there's so many opportunities for sponsorships. You can donate to our auction. You can just buy a table and come in and support us. Well, there are so many different ways to do it. And just to let you know, Seth Robichaud and Wes Anderson, they are donating a fab bingo night. It's going to be at Horse Trailer Hideout on October 15th.
2: Wow.
3: I believe it's going to start at 7 p.m., but don't quote me there. Just look for the flyer within the promos within the next week. and change. But we're gonna do that. Marissa Pretkis and her husband have donated the space, and Seth Robichaux, the comedian, he is amazing.
2: He's
3: and
2: hilarious.
3: His pianist has, yeah, they've donated the time, and they're putting together a musical comedy extravaganza. I can't call it drag queen bingo. It's way above that. It is a musical comedy extravaganza. And then on top of it, we are going to be at Horses for Heroes Friday Roundup on Friday evening starting this week. So if you're in the area from 4 to 8 p.m., please come on by. That is 4975 North Miller Lane. You could go to horsesforheroes@gmail.com if you want any information on that. But there's going to be food truck vendors. There's going to be a happy hour with beverages, mocktails. There's so many vendors and organizations getting involved. We got Napoleon Pizza Truck, Lumpia, et cetera, food trucks, Sister Sweets Cake Pop. The Exchange Club is coming in with the America 250 exhibit. I believe IMAC is going to be there promoting women against rape, self-defense, and they're going to be working on a free class at Horses for Heroes. We're still working out the dates. And, of course, we're going to be promoting Champion of the Year, and the Best Buddies will be there. So we're inviting the entire Las Vegas community to please come on down. This is not just this Friday. It's going to be a weekly event. And then Best Buddies is all year long, so make sure you get involved with them.
2: Well, it is, and it's extraordinary, the kind of ideas that you come up with and the people you work with to come up with ideas to, you know, not only just to raise funds, but it's spreading awareness. And, you know, when you are a candidate champion for Best Buddies, you know, there's a mission. And, you know, most importantly, of course, to help the people with intellectual and developmental disabilities. But, yeah, there's many different ways to go and fundraise. And this is really cool. The Friday Roundup over at the Miller Ranch. Fantastic. Horses for Heroes, the ranch out in Las Vegas. What a wonderful thing to do on a Friday throughout this month. But, you know, one more thing about the Best Buddies Champion Gala that is really impressive is that, you know, when you get drawn into this and you start working within this organization, and you start going around, and you're so good at this, when you meet with community leaders and executives and help them to kind of evaluate the campaign, that you get into this moment where the Champion of the Year is a really a wonderful title, because it shows how important one-to-one friendships are to you, how important it is to find integrated employment and inclusive living and support from the family. What's it like for Riley and you both now to kind of be in this spot where, yes, you're following a fundraising campaign, but also, you know, to aptly receive the title of Champion of the Year is really something that encompasses a lot. And it's one in which it's one with pride, but it's also one with, you know, that this is about the long term and helping people in Southern Nevada with IDD. This is extremely important, and one in which the year-long celebration goes on. But for having that title, Champion of the Year, what does that mean to you both?
3: I would be honest, it's a huge honor. When Michelle Vogan asked me, I of course teared up, and I got really excited, and there was this moment where my heart like went, because I know when I fundraise and I get to go out with Riley, I'm at my best. I'm at peace with myself. We are out there. We're having fun. She's included. Just watching Riley glow up when she gets yes. invited to all these events and the conversations. And you know, Riley, she loves boys. So just give her an opportunity to go out and see more boys.
2: Why not? Yes. And, live it up.
3: Yeah. It's just an exciting honor. Where do I begin? It's given us a platform, even with Creation for Cause, to promote the best friendism and to create all inclusive media. That is really important, especially in the Las Vegas community. We're Sin City, mm-hmm. and there's a lot of people that, you know, that people get caught up in the partying and they get caught up in the sin of the city, and sometimes you feel like you're left behind out of the community. And Best Buddies has a way of leaving nobody behind. It gives you that mentality that it doesn't matter what your past is or who you were yesterday. Today is a whole new day, and we're going to shine our best, and we're going to be the best that we can be, and we're going to go out and make others feel good about themselves too. And that's the whole thing with Best Buddies. They bring out the best in everyone.
2: Oh, it does.
3: It really does. And you never feel any judgment when you're at these events. You don't feel like you're caught up in a scene, that you have to impress anyone. You just have to be yourself. And I think that's the most important thing in this world is, what's the quote? Is the most important thing in this world is to know yourself, to love yourself, and to be yourself. And that is one thing that this organization has done for all of us at Creation for Cause. All of the best buddies I know feel that way, and it's just a wonderful, magical organization. I completely encourage everyone to get involved. And then when you get to these galas, oh my God, they're so fabulous. You've got the auction, you've got the cocktail hour. It's mm-hmm. a great networking opportunity. And then you get to hear the speakers at the event and some of the stories and some of the things that they have been through in order to get to the place where they're at. And it's so encouraging. Because, you know, we've all been through things. We've all been through the trenches, and we've all found our own way to raise ourselves out of it. And to have an organization do that strictly based off you being you, I just think it's wonderful.
2: It is, and we really encourage people to go online to bestbuddieschampion.org and see what Anise and I are talking about and what people have been talking about for so many years, how great Best Buddies is as they unite everybody in the community, your most active leaders, all in the name of inclusion. And there's something very special that goes on in this gala that will, if you have not been a part of it, you'll be hooked forever. There'll be something that you realize that, all right, you know, you can find an identity by helping those who are in this community in Southern Nevada with, you know, intellectual and developmental disabilities, that they are not alone. They are not isolated. This shadow, all those walls. And I was kind of like yeah. thinking in a way that, you know, as a champion, when you win, you know, you act as a local ambassador. Champions go out and they become an ambassador, and there are very strict rules and lots of responsibilities for that. But how do you explain, and also you have to do this, explain the impact of Best Buddies to somebody who has never heard of this organization before? How do you go about doing that?
3: Well, I would tell them to come into ambassador training or come to one of our Best Buddy yeah. events. But you, of course, get on bestbuddies.org and click on Nevada if you're in this state or if you're in another state. Like I tell everyone, it is promoting best friendism. Imagine going into this world and never having a friend because you are different, or because maybe you can't speak. Maybe you can't walk. Your parents are scared to let you out because they don't want you to get hurt. We face so many different circumstances with Best Buddies. And when you come into our events, when you come into our organization, all of a sudden that shyness melts off of you, and you feel really compelled to jump in and get involved. And that's even at the ambassador training. Even with Riley, she has a tendency to get shy. She does have a speech impediment, and she gets nervous if people are going to judge her. She feels that energy.
2: Sure.
3: But when she's at a Best Buddy event, she goes and grabs that microphone. She tells everyone in the room what she feels, her story, all about the Jonas Brothers, of course. And sometimes she even gets down and does the worm if she's in
2: class. Yes.
3: She loves the breakdance. Yeah.
2: There's a lot of dancing that goes on here. There's a lot of dancing and singing. I love that.
3: We love karaoke and we love dance parties. That's one thing about Best Buddies. And if you ever get a chance, go to their leadership conference. It's every July. It's in Indianapolis at the university. We rent out the dorms. It's an international event. Anthony Kennedy Shriver, he is the founder of Best Buddies. He is the cousin to Maria Shriver, mm-hmm. who started the Special Olympics. So the two go hand in hand. And let me tell you, they start their event out there every day. It's a 3-day conference. They start every morning off after breakfast with a dance party.
2: That's how we should all be living. We should all live in that same yeah. moment. Like, there's nothing wrong with that. And I think sometimes we get out of the realm of what is possible here. Well, keep your parameters open to do things like this yeah. because you'll realize how much better your life will be. And maybe just dancing a little bit each day gives us a little bit further ahead down the road, you know?
3: I'm telling you, if heaven were to be brought to earth, it would probably, the gates would be opened up by the Best Buddies. I'm telling
2: yes,
3: you.
2: I agree.
3: I have so many ideas. And I do want to also thank Sydney at Horses for Heroes. She has donated an equestrian package to our Best Buddies. Champion of the Year fundraiser, and then my sister Lindsay Labrum is the horse trainer, one of the trainers over there, but the main horse trainer. So guys, get up and sign up. You can anybody can get riding lessons over there. You don't have to be rich, you just have to have the passion to want to do it. And so you could go to horsesforheroes@gmail.com or get on horsesforheroes.org and sign up. Check out their different programs. They have so many different programs going on. They even have yoga over there going on in the evenings and in the morning. So I encourage everybody to check out their calendar because this is important that all these different communities intertwine. It's very important that Best Buddies gets over to Horses for Heroes. It's also important that Exchange Club and Restoration Recovery and His Hop Nation and all of our partners come and support us, because we want to make sure that everybody's mission is promoted, and there's no better way to do it than together.
2: Well, that's absolutely true, and that's why we love having you on, because you just do such a good job of including everybody and also getting other people active in this. And these Friday roundups are very, very fun. It's a community roundup at the ranch. It's over at 4975 North Miller Lane. And, of course, yeah, as Anise says, horsesforheroes@gmail.com if you want to email, find out a little more information. But it's at the ranch, and this is where everybody starts coming in there. And there's, as soon as you walk in, you know there's a purpose for why you're here. There's people, there's horses. But there's a great community feeling, and you don't have to dress up. Just come as you are, you know, and come and make friends, because what you're doing every Friday from 4 to 8, it's free to get in. You can end your week at the ranch instead of just doing the same old routine each and every week. End your week at the ranch. There'll be food trucks. There'll be a little happy hour with mocktails and beverages, but also being out there in the fresh air with the farm animals and the horses. I mean, there are real connections that happen here, and it brings everybody down to their base level. What's that been like for you to be around there? Also, with Riley and your sister and seeing people's reactions to the ranch and what it's like for them for the first time, because once you do it, you're kind of like, all right, you know, I need to make this part of my routine.
3: Well, it's great. You know, Jupiter, who works with us, is now working over at Horses for Heroes. It's very spiritual and it's very healing. It's not like working in an office when you're around the animals, just petting them. It takes all your stress off of you. Your cortisol levels go down. And when you get to work with your friends and family and do something that gives back on top of having fun, it's just very healing. I just encourage everybody to get out and get involved. And there'll be so many different nonprofits and vendors over there that you'll find your niche. You'll find your niche. And I do want to give one more shout out to Felice. She is helping organize the event, the entire event, and the activities going over there. She is also my mother's caregiver, and she's an amazing woman. So I want to thank her. Thank you for putting this event together, Felice, with my sister and Horses for Heroes and all the other vendors, because we know it's a lot of work. And it's a lot bringing people together and filling the time slots and putting the mapping out. And I just am so grateful for everybody's passion. And also, one more thing I want to thank, Creation for Cause is doing, we just got grant funding through the Harris Foundation, and I really want to give a shout out to them. We got our grant funding for a pilot program called Voices for Change, and we are currently screening foster kids who are at risk for going homeless, so the age range from 18 to 24. We are screening for this program. It's going to be a 12-week program. We're going to be teaching you storytelling through media, framing, lighting, shotless, sounds, all of that. We're going to be working with various businesses and nonprofits in the community. I won't give that surprise out just yet, but this event on Friday nights is really focused on inviting the foster community into Horses for Heroes. We want to give everybody a safe spot, let them know that they do have a family with our community. And we also are encouraging the rehabilitation community to come in and get involved with this event. We want you guys to make this your event as well. And if you have ideas, contact Horses for Heroes. contact Felice through Horses for Heroes and get your ideas heard, because we do want to work with community leaders and people who want to be leaders. Anybody can be a leader. Just take the initiative.
2: Well, it kind of starts out as, like, you know, attending programs like this, like Horses for Heroes, as well as Best Buddies, and being a part of that, but also just kind of volunteering your time to advocate for, you know, the abused, the neglected and abandoned children in the foster care system. This is extremely important because in Southern Nevada, unfortunately, these numbers are alarmingly high, and they've been growing each and every year. So if you have a chance to go and volunteer, you can start finding ways that you can help recruit other and train and support others to go and help the foster children here in Southern Nevada. Because if there's anything where we kind of need to help those who need a voice for change, it's here.
3: Yeah. I mean, you want to be that detouring fork in the road where somebody is going through troubles. And, you know, you don't want them to go homeless, or you don't want them to go down that wrong path. And don't look at it as, oh, you don't have time. You've got your own life to worry about. We are all connected through time and space, and now probably smart technology, where we need to high vibe each other and turn to one another and make each other feel good and bring out the special talents that we each have. Sometimes we get caught up actually helping others, and we forget that we have talents of our own, and those other people remind us who we are. So a community is so important, and helping the people in this community that maybe don't have a voice get one is really one of the most important things. We all have something special to offer this world. We were each born specially, as designed to offer something unique in this universe, and nobody is better than anybody else. There's no competition, and why not help somebody better themselves? Why not? It only makes this world better.
2: Well, you start thinking about, you know, your own personal gratitude for where you're at and living here in Southern Nevada, and by doing that and having gratitude, you need to start giving out, you know, ways to start helping the community. You know, you have to back it up with good deeds. And when you think about the adolescents in Southern Nevada, if with a history of foster care placement, they're more likely, as you said, to become homeless, incarceration, maybe even become parents too early in life. And all it takes is just one person to go and volunteer as perhaps even a career mentor or a mentor on any level. It's an affordable, feasible way to help, a lot of these child welfare agencies, because now what you're doing, just one person just makes a huge difference that you could lead an individual to find a more motivated life and a way that you can kind of like prevent some of the negative stuff that comes with foster youth. And you could start rewarding achievement and setting up goals for somebody. And all it takes is just your time. You don't have to be perfect. You just have the time to go and volunteer for that. And I think what you're doing there, Voices of Change with foster children, especially with Horses for Heroes, these are good ways to start doing it as an icebreaker. And then you start maintaining and instilling a different factor in their life that wasn't there before.
3: Amen. Thank you. And Clay, thank you so much for promoting all of this and taking the time to do so. You're an amazing human being. We all love you in this community.
2: Well, it's my pleasure.
3: I don't say it enough. If you don't hear it enough, allow me once again to say this to you.
2: Well,
3: it really means a lot.
2: It really means a lot. You know, Anise, it's the credit goes to you and your organization, because you're constantly out there. There's never down periods for you. You are constantly out there working, and the journeys you take in this community, it has lasting impact on so many different fronts. And, you know, to go and highlight your great work and your organization's work is easy to do, because I recognize what you're doing. So when you devote your passion and you continue to network and get other people enthused and involved, that's how this city gets better.
3: It's true. And, you know, it's a lot of fun. You can live your passions out by giving back to others. I mean, you could start a painting class and help, you know, teach painting, or get an instructor to come teach painting, and you could do your paintings. You could produce music and build that around teaching others. There's so many different avenues that you can do that you love, where you could give back and give that joy to somebody else. And I encourage it, because it's tough out there.
2: It is very tough. In fact, we'll continue to again promote bestbuddieschampion.org, the fantastic event. It's right around the corner, October 24th, over at Caesar's Palace. It's just Best Buddies is doing so much great work in Nevada, including Southern Nevada. And I've often wondered, for you, when you look back at some of these campaign journeys, was there ever a single defining moment or interaction that made all the hard work worthwhile?
3: Oh my gosh, there's so many of those moments.
2: Yeah.
3: There's so many of those moments. You know what? When the work actually stops and the dance party begins, and everybody is like, woo, and dancing at the end of the night, and the music is loud. Those are my favorite moments, because it's like, we did it. We pull it off. Oh my gosh. We were at two galas this weekend, Thursday and Saturday, for two other the Foundation Assisting Seniors, and then Highways to Hedges, a ministry. It was a cancer event. And both events completely different from one another, and that same aha moment. Everybody pulled it off. All the clients that had been helped through the organization were there. They felt so special. Everybody looked amazing and beautiful. And those are the moments. Those are the moments that you work so hard for, and then you have the, at the end, we did it. And I encourage people, if you've never had that moment, get together with your friends and go create one. And if you don't have any friends, come join Best Buddies, because we are in need of one-on-one friendships with our buddies, and you will never be in a shortage of things to do. We will give you tickets, we give you passes, and you will have fun stuff to do in the community. So don't even worry about the money, just get yourself a buddy.
2: Yeah, I tell you what, it's easy as that, because once you start getting involved, you'll never want to go back. It starts changing your lifestyle and the way you not only look at life, but you realize the impact that you're having on other people's lives. It's there, and you can go and do it. It's always easy. BestBuddies.org/Nevada, BestBuddiesChampion.org, and of course, you know, HorsesForHeroes.org, Horses4Heroes.org at the ranch here in Las Vegas. They do this Friday roundup from 4 to 8. It's basically like Buffalo and Lone Mountain. It's easy to get to and free to get in for the Friday roundup. Anise, it's always a pleasure and a joy to talk with you. I always get so enthused about life and how you attack Southern Nevada. It's really with an enthusiasm a few people know, and I really appreciate you making time for us today on a busy morning. Have a great day.
3: Oh, you too, Clay. Thank you for everything. You're amazing, man. Thank you for what you do.
2: 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We'll be back with more on Neon and Beyond. 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
2: Thank you, as always, when you listen to Neon and Beyond here at Lotus Broadcasting. It really makes a difference here in our community just by getting out the awareness. And perhaps if it kind of inspires you to go ahead and do a little more to either volunteer or donate, I think that's for a good cause, because with the people that we identify in this show are those leaders and nonprofits that are going out there to try to make Southern Nevada a better place. On a quick note, we all know the rains happened not too long ago, and there were floods, cars having to get rescued. But there are also people that are getting rescued and were displaced. The homeless community in Southern Nevada grows every day, and people live in the tunnels. They live in the drain reservoirs. There's no getting around that. And the people that do live in there are at the end. The next step is not pretty. And I want you to hear a conversation I had with Rob Banghart. He's the director of community engagement with Shine a Light here in Las Vegas. ShineALightLV.com. Rob knows about living in the tunnels because he was there himself for years. But now he is out there with Shine a Light in the tunnels and trying to pull them out and redirecting their lives.
11: I mean, I think for us, what we've always known from the very beginning is that there are people, right? Like, we never looked at them as if they were any different. And because we have that similar experience, right? A lot of us lived underground or have experienced substance use disorder. You know, I think anybody in the community can understand what it's like to go through things in life, right? The difficult times. And for us, it was just always meeting them where they're at, right? We have the same lived experience, so we understand what they're going through. So it wasn't about, you know, going out there with any, you know, narrative or any kind of like ideas of what was going to happen. We're just checking in on our friends, you know what I mean? And mm-hmm. treating them exactly as what they are, human beings, right? And we announce ourselves when we walk in. We get to know them. We remember their name. We learn about their story and how they ended up there and what their life looks like on a day-to-day basis. And then we look for ways to what we always call chop wood, right? Like, how do we look for those issues that they're experiencing, and how do we address them for them, or how do we connect with them on a deep level where we honestly care? And I think that that's always carried the day, right, is the authenticity of real human connection, that they understand that we're not there for any other reason than to check in on them and to make sure they're okay. And then that allows us the space to talk about what we can do for them to help them. And then when they're ready, they know that we've built that trust with them over the years. There's a reason why, you know, even when people come into our program and they you know, leave, we have an 80% re-engagement rate, because they trust us. They know we don't judge them. We know they know we understand. We've all been through that. So we know what it looks like, and we know what the struggles are. It's a beautiful thing, man. It's a beautiful thing to watch.
2: It is, and it's unbelievable the kind of work that Shine a Light does. And Rob's been there before. When he talks about, you know, engagement and finding trust through human connection, it's because you were there yourself. And you also understand that maybe, you know, as you were kind of like figuring out, all right, as the years had gone on, how do we start perfecting this, and how do we start reaching people and getting them out? And there's many different ways. But you've often, when I've met with you, you've shown me a couple ways of how there's icebreakers that kind of go in that first minutes of communication with those in the tunnel and in the channels. What are those kind of things that you use as like, all right, this is a starter of how we can begin a conversation, so I can see where you're at and you can see what I'm providing?
11: Yeah, I think our director, Paul Vautrinot, set the standard for us very early on. He just have conversations, you know, and everybody kind of has their own style a little bit, right? But for me, it's like, I just offer him a cigarette. I just sit with them for a while.
2: Yeah.
11: And for me, I'm kind of sarcastic. I like to joke around. So like, everybody on my route knows that I like to joke around, so they feel comfortable joking around with me, right? That's not everybody's way, you know what I mean? But each of us as individuals has a way of connecting with people, and I think it's important that we stay authentic to what works for us, because then it comes across as real, because that's what it needs to be, you know? And when you're out there, there's so many people coming at you and there's so much chaos, and somebody just walks up to you in the middle of all that and just offers you a water, a pair of socks, you know, offers you a cigarette, jokes with you a little bit, remembers your name. Like, those are the things, because they're living in a space where they feel so disconnected from everything else. And I've shared this with you many times. Like, when I was homeless for over those 5 years, I lived in the same city as you, but we lived in different frequencies, and I didn't feel like I lived in the Vegas that I live in today. So how do we close that gap? And if the answer is always kindness, connection, right? It's always remembering their names, treating them like they're human beings, because that's what they are, you know, understanding that they're in crisis and that, you know, it doesn't need to make sense to me in that moment. I just got to keep chopping wood and chopping wood. It might be 1,000 conversations. It might be 3. Who knows, right? But along the way, and then obviously as we acquired a building and the drop-in center, we have all these different ways to connect with them. Hey, why don't you just come by and get some clothes one time? Why don't you come by and get some supplies? And if you come to the drop-in center, you're going to see people all throughout the day coming in, asking me for a cigarette. And, hey, can we get some water? And our team is amazing. They connect with them. And, you know, they get to see the language of recovery. They get to see the language of support, right? The language of connection. They can't argue with that, right? Because they're sitting in our drop-in center lobby watching TV, and we're joking with them, and they're, you know, they're going to go upstairs and get some clothes. And even the ones that aren't ready to come in, what starts to happen is they start to volunteer with us. They start to hang out with us. Like, I just celebrated my 50th birthday, and I had a party in our event space in the back of our building. And I had, there was 3 or 4 people in there that were unhoused. They were just like, one of them just happened to show up. Yeah, come on in. You know, and 2 or 3 of them are those that have been around us for a little while that maybe aren't ready to come in, but they volunteer with us, they help out, and it was beautiful. You know what I mean? It was beautiful to have them in there because they can't argue with what they're seeing, right? They're welcome, they're included, they're a part of, and like, that's our mentality. How do we do that across the board in every little way that we can? Everything from, you know, our donation closet. I hate calling it our donation closet because it's so much more beautiful than that.
12: Oh, man.
11: But it's, you know, it's a space where things are folded, things are hung up, right? Like, somebody cares. How do we get that message across in all areas that somebody cares, that you are of value, your life matters, and that, yes, you can do this, but you won't have to do it alone.
2: So when it rains in the valley, the homeless community gets heavily affected. Shine a Light Las Vegas is there. Their drop-in center, 2330 Highland Drive. It's right there, Sahara, I-15, and Highland Drive, right there. You can't miss it. And what they're looking for is so badly some of the things that people need because they lost them in the water. They could use socks, clothing, shoes, dry goods, water, blankets, hygiene supplies, anything else that might help somebody get through the next few days. And more than anything, they just want the people that they serve to know that they haven't been forgotten. So if you could, think about the things that are in and around your home that could be donated. 2330 Highland Drive, Shine a Light. And as always, we thank you for listening to Neon and Beyond here at Lotus Broadcasting.
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2: Welcome back to Neon and Beyond here at Lotus Broadcasting. 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And what you get a chance to do is not only see the kids running around in costumes and having a good time going through all the different events and displays, but you're also giving back to the community. And Opportunity Village has been doing that for so many years, for so many decades in Southern Nevada. If you could find a way to go and promote and to donate your time and volunteer, you can always do so at opportunityvillage.org. And if you want some tickets to go see Halloween for yourself, you can go online to Halloween.org, Halloween.org, for the 13th annual Halloween Festival. And joining us now is Laura Foster, the Director of Communications at Opportunity Village. Laura, it's always such a pleasure to talk to you, especially around now, because this is one near and dear to my heart, because my son, who's 15, grew up going to Halloween at Magical Forest his entire life. So he loves coming down here, and he always tells me it's not Halloween until we go to Opportunity Village. What's it like for you to put this on again and knowing how much enjoyment people get and how much they're entertained, both family, friends, and adults?
14: Thank you for sharing that. I love hearing that people make Halloween part of their family traditions. It's in its 13th year. It's a spinoff of our Magical Forest celebration. So we do have lots and lots of people in the Valley who have made this a tradition. It's just amazing the support we get from the community. Opportunity Village really thrives with the help of our community, whether it's sponsoring trees in the forest at Halloween or just coming to the events and having fun with us and celebrating this season. We really can't do it without our community. So thank you for that. And we are so excited to welcome people back into our gates this season for lucky number 13.
2: Oh, it's so much fun. And, it's something that is, you know, open throughout the month of October and Sunday through Thursday, 5:30 p.m. to 9 p.m. And on Friday and Saturday, 5:30 p.m. to 9:30 p.m. And you can buy tickets at the box office. You can always go online, like I said, Halloween.org, over OpportunityVillage.org as well. But you can go and purchase tickets, get ready, and you can just sit back and relax because there's so few, you know, all family events where you don't have to worry about the safety and security of your children, as they can run around and have as much fun as they want, because it's one in which you have not only rides but displays and midway. This is a great time of the year to just go and say, now that the weather has cooled off, we can go down there and actually go and have a ball. What's it like to see, like, when the kids start coming in and they're going down the avalanche slide or the Forest Express passenger train, that you know that you're making an impact in a positive way for a lot of the children here in Southern Nevada?
14: It's the best. This year we'll have a brand new, slightly spooky funhouse for the kids. It's a 3D experience. We can't wait to see them experience that. Like you mentioned, walking through the Magical Forest, it's slightly haunted this time of year, so we love seeing everyone's reactions. They ride the carousel. We have the Magical Midway and everybody's favorite, the Forest Express train. It's just a really good time. Halloween is a beautiful celebration of the season, so if you're really into fall and Halloween, it's a great chance to just walk around, make a night of it. We have shops and eateries, and we have an all-new trick-or-treat street this year that has been decorated by Universal Horror Unleashed. Wow. And so we have 6 trick-or-treat stations that are really family-friendly but also really Halloween-themed and fun, and we just hope everyone enjoys it and comes out to support.
2: Well, I think that is wonderful. A trick-or-treat station is perfect amidst all the great stuff like the slightly spooky funhouse and the mini golf and the whirlpool. And to think that, you know, they can, the children can actually go and do a little early trick-or-treating and just have so much fun. That is like the missing piece to the puzzle. And I love that you continually find great sponsorship and other people that see the great work that Opportunity Village is doing, and they want to be a part of it too.
14: They do, and we can't do it without our sponsors. The people who volunteer, they come out, they help us decorate the magical forest. Halloween is really the start to our event season. It kicks off our event season, which ends December 31st. And we love all of our sponsors. We can't wait to welcome everybody. It's 2.5 acres of Halloween theme park to experience. So there really is something for everyone. Like you mentioned, the weather is cooling down. It's just a great time, and all of the proceeds help Opportunity Village provide program services for people with intellectual and developmental disabilities in our community. So it's a really great way to support a local nonprofit, but also have a lot of fun doing it.
2: Yeah, we always talk about, you know, trying to do good deeds to, you know, to appreciate and respect the great life that we all have here in Southern Nevada. 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It takes place, you know, throughout the week, you know, 5:30 to 9 o'clock, Sunday through Thursday, 5:30 to 9:30 on Fridays and Saturdays. We're speaking with Laura Foster, Director of Communications at Opportunity Village. And of course, I love this. This is one of my favorite parts of the year, the fantastic Halloween at the Magical Forest. And you also have, you know, there'll be a beer garden for adults and food options, you know, carnival style food, and of course the amazing cookie cabin inside the forest itself that sells the famous cookies. These are cookies that you can't find anywhere except Opportunity Village. Can you kind of explain how people thrive and actually go and feed for these cookies? Because I know just talking about it, my mouth is beginning to water.
14: Mine too. Thank you. We have been making cookies at Opportunity Village for ages, and it's a tradition. We use our bakery as a workforce training site. So people with disabilities go in, they learn how to be a baker. They learn food costs and managing a food retail outlet. There's lots of career paths with food in general, especially in Las Vegas. And so we use that as a workforce development tool for the people we serve. And then the cookies that are baked, we do sell them. We might have some additional surprise sweets this year from our team, but we'll have all of those goodies at the cabin right as you're sort of at the end of the magical forest path. You come upon this cabin, and like you mentioned, it has cookies and hot cocoa, and it just feels like the best reward for all of your hard work walking through the forest. And they're delicious. People do crave them, and we just can't wait. It's just our funnel cakes are super popular. Yes, we have fun food items. Yeah, it's just a good time.
2: This is great because this is in the morning, and that's all I can think about is I can't wait to get to Halloween to start snacking down on all the great options. We're speaking with Laura Foster, Director of Communications with Opportunity Village, and I'm glad you brought that up because, you know, there's other sides to Opportunity Village outside of the Magical Forest, of course, but it gives you an idea of the kind of skill level training that's been going on for decades at Opportunity Village for those with intellectual and developmental disabilities. And in Southern Nevada, this has been an institution that has been unparalleled with the rest of the nation. Nothing else is like this. And when you get a chance to maybe expose people who've never been to Opportunity Village or know about it, because everyone is new to Las Vegas in some way or form, you want to kind of like integrate people to understand like this is a lifestyle you should get behind, because there is always growing activities and events, and one in which you are now been, and this has been many years in the work, but putting together villages around Southern Nevada to kind of like opportunities for those who with intellectual and developmental disabilities, they can have independent living communities, one in which they are adults with disabilities, but they are in supportive environments, but not in which that they're just living, but one in which they can thrive in.
14: Yes, we opened Betty's Village in the southwest part of town in 2021, And in November, we hope to welcome the first residents of Betty's Village North, which is opening right near the Costco off of North Decatur and 215. It's part of our Northwest Campus project. Betty's Village North will welcome over 100 residents. It's independent living, like you mentioned. It's for people with and without disabilities, but it enables people with intellectual disabilities to live independently with friends, with roommates, with family members in these townhomes in a safe community. We offer activities for them, so there could be dance classes. We have accessible pool. The communities are gorgeous and very safe, and they help the people we serve as their families age, as people aren't able to maybe provide the same level of care. It enables them a certain level of independence and a safe environment right next to Opportunity Village. So they're cared for, they can have all of their services, but we're incredibly excited to welcome the new residents this fall.
2: Well, it's so important because this is such a high standard for the rest of the country to look at and see, like, from Opportunity Village's example, this is what their community could look like. And the way you and Opportunity Village have transformed Southern Nevada for decades, it's not just staying with one thing standing pat. It is constantly evolving. And you are doing such a great job with Betty's Village. And now with the opening of Betty's Village North, that is fantastic. People can go online and actually take a virtual tour of what a two-bedroom home will look like. Just go up to opportunityvillage.org and you can see under programs and services, you're transforming lives. And what's more is that this is now starting to breed a certain kind of like generational success where, those who are younger, they grow up and they can see what the final outcome can look like as they start living independently. And they're also understanding that there's a community around them that makes them feel welcome, but also supports them in a way that no other city in the country can, perhaps even the world.
14: Absolutely. And, a large part of that, going back to Halloween, are our fundraisers, because we fundraise, and that's why we host the community events so that people can learn about Opportunity Village and what we do. It's also to raise money and to provide a safe place for our community to come and enjoy the season. And so it all works full circle with us, because then we're able to provide communities like Betty's Village North, like the new campus that's opening. It really does provide services for people who need it most, and that number continues to grow. So we just want to keep doing the best that we can and offer the most services we can to those folks with disabilities.
2: Again, it's Halloween taking place and during this month of October at Opportunity Village over on Oki and Torrey Pines in that area. It's a fantastic event that you must bring your friends, your family to. Children under 3 get in free. You can pay online at halloween.org or opportunityvillage.org, and there's also a box office there on the nights that you want to go. And I think that's important because you can go and say, like, not only are we having a great time with our family, but you are giving back, and this is a primary fundraiser for all the good things that Opportunity Village does, because they keep moving in the positive direction. And as we talk about Betty's Village North, there's also something new that you're doing now for the Northwest Campus. It's something called OVO Vintage Boutique. What's that like?
14: It is an offshoot of the Opportunity Village thrift store. So at the Northwest Campus, we'll have a commercial center, and it's street facing. So you drive right up, you can park right in front of the store, and it's going to be kind of a higher end thrift store boutique. We are hoping to start accepting donations for that. So clothing, really anything. We have a list of accepted donations on the website you mentioned, opportunityvillage.org. But if it doesn't quite fit the boutique, we'll take it over to the thrift store.
2: Oh, nice.
14: But we are going to start accepting donations sort of mid to late October. And then in November sometime, we're hoping to open just for training and teaching the people we serve how to work in a retail environment.
2: So
14: we're getting really excited for that. Yeah.
2: Oh, that's fantastic, because, you know, in Las Vegas and Southern Nevada, even in Henderson and Boulder City, that there's always a tremendous amount of stuff that, you know, people always want to know, like, all right, where do I donate and how do I donate? And people always have the heart to go and do so, but sometimes they're under a number crunch because either they have to move within by the end of the month or something like that. 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
14: If you go to opportunityvillage.org and click the donate button, it'll show you different ways. 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It's super simple. 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We do everything for you. If you're looking to donate goods, you can drop them off at the Opportunity Village thrift store. We have a Southwest location at the Crossing Church. 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
2: There's another tenant to this with Opportunity Village, and that's the voice of Laura Foster, Director of Communications with OV. And I'm Clay Baker here at Lotus Broadcasting. You're hearing Neon and Beyond here on this Sunday. Is that volunteerism is another important component of all this equation where people can go and actually go and volunteer with Opportunity Village. What's that like? Because there are so many events, there's so many things that people can do, but often people understanding like, what would you need me for and how can I do that? What's the best way to go and get people to volunteer and sign up? Because I know up at opportunityvillage.org, there's a spot for volunteerism as well.
14: There is. Click on that.

0: your team.
1: If you like what you're hearing, you should, because there's many ways to get involved with Opportunity Village. We're talking about Halloween during the month of October, and when it becomes December, we'll talk about the Magical Forest, too, and we'll also talk about Betty's Village. But for you to actually go and maybe see what it's like inside an Opportunity Village, I highly recommend you taking a tour of the Engelstead campus. That's on 6050 South Buffalo. It's on Buffalo between like Hacienda and Russell. It'll change your life. You can call the number at 702-262-1550. Taking a tour gives you an idea, and it gives you an exploration of how those with disabilities are not only working in art, working in trades, skill building, and actually going and doing so many activities because they're earning a paycheck for doing so. The tour in the Engelstead campus is really eye-opening, and for one, it changed my life, and it opened my eyes to so many different things and realities here that I did not realize before. When people take the tour, what are some of the things that you could describe of how people are feeling? Because it's an emotional tug, but it's one in which it kind of brings a call to action of, like, I want to help now.
0: I'm not sure I can describe it better than you just did, Clay. Eye-opening is really the feedback we get. Whether people have heard of Opportunity Village or not before they take the tour, taking the tour is an amazing experience because, like you said, you get to see people who have profound disabilities, who maybe need one-on-one care, all the way to people who you might not realize they have a disability if you saw them outside of Opportunity Village's walls. So you kind of get to see a full spectrum of people, which helps with perspective, I think. And then also, you get to see a little bit of everything we do, whether it's our day habilitation programs, our workforce training, or directly employing people with disabilities. It's a great way to see all of the services the Opportunity Village provides. And when you attend an event like Halloween, you get to see where that money is going to. So you kind of get to put a face to what you're supporting when you take the tour. It's a really amazing experience. And to know that something like this exists in Southern Nevada is really important, I think, for anybody who lives here.
1: Once again, Halloween taking place at Opportunity Village over on the Oakey campus. It's Oakey, right around Torrey Pines. Make sure you go online, halloween.org. You can purchase tickets, opportunityvillage.org as well. But there's a box office there, and children under 3 are free. And as always, people always ask, like, what are the age limits for, you know, going in there? Because, you know, I got some teenagers, I got some young kids. Everyone has something to do there, and you're going to enjoy it. And you can actually see it up on social media because there are so many places to take selfies and great pictures. Because what you have done there has really evolved into this is such a great theme park attraction that nobody wants to let these memories go away. They put them up on social media and they last forever. What's that like for you to see this now on social media when it takes place of people in front of the carnival games or the fun house or inside the whirlpool? It's just something, a real sight to behold.
0: It's really one of our favorite things. We were just talking about this on my team the other day. We can't wait until we get all of the social media posts and we start seeing people's stories as they're walking through the Halloween event, because everybody experiences it a little bit different. You know, people with little kids, people play the midway games. Like you mentioned, teenagers come and they love the rides. So yeah. We love to see how people experience it. It's so much fun. People come in costume and it's just a really, really great way to celebrate Halloween and the October season.
1: Oh, it's so much fun with all the children in their costumes. We ask that, like, adults don't wear masks. And make sure the adults' faces are visible because we don't want to turn anyone away. But let this be about the kids so they can go and enjoy themselves, because this environment is one of which that is very enriching. And it's one that my son, who is now 15, he never forgets and he can't do without it once it comes October. Laura, thank you so much for your time. We really appreciate it. Let's talk again soon to talk about Betty's Village, the O Vintage Boutique, as well as upcoming for the holiday season at the end of the year. Thank you again for your time.
0: Thanks, Clay.
1: That's Laura Foster, Director of Communications at Opportunity Village. I urge you to go check it out for yourself. You're going to love it. Halloween.org as well as opportunityvillage.org. It's Neon and Beyond here at Lotus Broadcasting. I'm so appreciative that you're here with us on this Sunday morning. I'm Clay Baker.
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Gooch, everything Zen, Comp 92.3, where Vegas rocks. It is Gooch coming to you on a Sunday morning. I hope you got a mouthful of crepe and maybe, just maybe, a sip of Irish coffee. Does it mean you have a problem? Yes, but I'm not going to judge you. Hi, guys. I got the Instagram at your buddy Gooch. So let's just get into the rock. Huh? Let's take it easy today. Here's the Offspring, Gone Away.

Stone Temple Pilots, Creep. And from what I heard, that song is about a man who took a really big dump. And he weighed half of what he weighed before that dump. That's just what I heard. That's just what the streets are telling me. Am I lying to you? Yes. Here's the Autumn Kings, Gone, Gone, Gone. Oh, I like this band, and I like Comp 92.3.

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So, Five Finger Death Punch, they released the album Legacy back in July, but that was just the digital copy. The hard copy, the one you can grab with your grubby little mitts and maybe do some drugs off of, that just dropped a couple of weeks ago on the 18th of September. So, Five Finger fans, there's some memorabilia you need to spend your money on. That's all I'm saying. Nail in the coffin, Five Finger on Comp.

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0: Foo Fighters, Window, Cop 92.3, where Vegas rocks. It is your buddy Gooch. And oh, I'm still high off the Cleveland Browns trouncing the Pittsburgh Steelers this past Thursday. And we still have the Raiders coming up later today, right here on Comp 92.3, when they take on the hated Chiefs. Come on, Raiders, make it happen.
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0: Papa Roach. See you in hell. I'm talking to you, Chiefs. Cotton 92.3, where Vegas rocks. It is your buddy, Gooch. Getting a little too worked up about the game coming up here later today. Yes, Raiders, Chiefs. That kicks off at around 1:25 p.m. right here on Comp 92.3. 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
0: 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So here's new comp rock from Evanescence. And I got to tell you what, Amy Lee and the boys have been on quite a mission. Now, this is Tell Me When You've Had Enough. I thought that's what a safe word was for. It's Comp 92.3.

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Now, here's new comp rock from Bill Murray. No, not the comedic actor. The band. They spell it B-I-L-M-U-R-I for obvious copyright infringement reasons. But I dig this song. They teamed up with A Day to Remember. Here's Always Let You Down. 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

0: Nickelback, Rattle the Cage. That's off their upcoming album, Everything Under the Sun. 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It's Gooch. 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

Yeah, Green Day, Basket Case, Comp 92.3, Where Vegas Rocks. 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
1: Mike, get after it. That middle linebacker spot, been playing big-time football, JT. N'Kobe Dean's awesome. Quay, awesome. This defense is really doing an outstanding job, leading the league in turnovers right now and takeaways. So that's ease keys number one. Play some good defense, stop the run, and take that ball away. And number two, we've seen that torch pass a couple years ago from the greatness of Kelce to our guy, Brock Bowers. Brock Bowers has to make sure he outplays Kelce today. Kelce's averaging 16.5 yards per catch. Oh. This guy kind of turned it around. He got married in the offseason, and all of a sudden he's balling again. But I tell you what, we got the best tight end in football right here in our house. And I tell you, Brock is going to get it done and get it done a couple times in the red zone. So that's ease keys. Number two, Brock has to play better than Kelce. And then number three, and the most important, we got to put Mahomes on his back today. We got to put him on his back today. Right, no messing around. They're trying to protect him by throwing the ball behind the line of scrimmage, using a running game. We got to force him into some second and longs, third and longs, and put that guy on the ground. I don't care who does it. Cornerback blitz, safety blitz, linebacker blitz. Got to put this guy on the ground. Let him know that he's in our house today. That's ease keys for today, Jason.
2: Wow, those are ease keys, and those are legit. Got to remember, too, Mahomes likes to look at the ref when he gets hit.
1: Oh, yeah.
2: He says, Mr. Referee, he's hit me after the play.
1: That's right.
2: So Max has done it. It was chronicled in Quarterbacks on Netflix. Even after the ball's out, just come by and give him a love tap.
1: Let him
2: hit him in the elbow, hit him in the back. I'm here all day. And a lot of people are trying to figure out Max this year. He's on not a pitch count, but they're not playing him the entire game. And I think a lot of that has to do with this game.
1: That's the depth.
2: Let's have him play this game and get ready for the gauntlet of the schedule here. But he doesn't have to show up in the stat sheet the way he has in the past to have an impact on the game. But I feel this has got to be a stat sheet game today for him. He's got to get a couple of sacks. This is a national vibe game. The whole country's watching it. And he's shown up for all these games in this rivalry. He's been the shot the Raiders had to win all these games, even the close ones.
1: You're out of doubt. And I tell you, one thing that has really jumped off is the numbers haven't been there, but we go back to that Charger game. How effective was he in that Charger game by making that tackle jump off sides two or three times in that critical drive? So he's been around the football. He's really charged up this defense. Now he doesn't have to do everything. He can allow that guy on the backside, whether it be Malcolm Kuntz, who's on one-on-one, because Max is double and chip triple team, to be able to make those plays. So he's showing up like a big guy supposed to show up. All the great guys, they get double. They get chipped. And so they're not able to have that impact in that way, but he allows that one-on-one on the backside. And it's up to that backside guy to be able to make those plays. So Max is showing up in these football games.
2: It's really important today that we see a performance out of either Tonka Hemingway or Adam Butler, because Kenneth Walker's going to run right at him.
1: Right.
2: And one of those two guys has to sacrifice themselves today to be a space eater and take on a double team. I think they're both good players, but one of them's got to play like a Pro Bowler today. And Quiddy Pay opened up the season with the dominant game, but now this is week four. I'd like to see him and Malcolm Kuntz, one of those two, if not both of them, have a big game also.
1: Quiddy Pay needs to have one of those monster games today, and this is why we brought you over here, to be on the opposite side of Max. So when they're double and triple teaming Max, you are really dominant in this aspect of football. I think Rob Leonard, this is the one opportunity you have as a young coordinator to prove that you can come off of a great comeback win, lead the league in turnovers, and have a game plan specifically for this football team. This is what's going to put Rob Leonard as a defensive coordinator on the map, if he can go toe-to-toe with one of the greatest coaches in the history of the National Football League. So just check out how we adapt to what's going on, if we have different techniques, different formations at the beginning of the game to stop the run and allow maybe those corners to play a little bit more man on the outside to be able to continue to stop the run.
2: One of the greatest defensive coordinators of all time, Steve Spagnuolo.
1: He's on the other side.
2: Of all time. He's one of the rare guys, I believe, is Hall of Fame worthy, not being a head coach, because of the Super Bowls with the New York Giants and what he's done with Kansas City in both conferences. What a defensive play caller.
1: The last five games against Kirk Cousins, he's 5-0. Now, Kirk Cousins didn't have the type of football players that we have now, and he wasn't with Click, but just just think about that. He's 5-0 against Kirk Cousins the last five games. So he thinks he knows Kirk. A little different right now with the tight end that we have, the running game, the way that Coach Clint is calling these football games, doing a really good job of changing it up when he needs to. And Kirk Cousins is really playing an elevated style of football. He's really doing an amazing job of putting his football team in great situations, capitalizing in the red zone, throwing contested throws where his guys are catching the ball. And these are not, you know, the top receivers in the league. Everyone is bought into this game plan. If you're supposed to run a slant and have inside leverage on the corner at this particular moment, he's coached up to do that. Kirk's having the confidence and being able to throw the ball in there. Those are the things that I continue to see over and over with this offense. So I'm very confident that they'll be able to drive the ball down the field, and hopefully the red zone finds some mismatches, looking for our guy Big Mike maybe in the red zone.
2: Big Mike's been a little quiet. Let's get him going. Yeah, you know I'm a big Big Mike guy.
1: Yes, you are.
2: Got to get him going. And Cody White has got three touchdowns. You talk about Zeke Massis having three interceptions.
1: What a great story.
2: You got to remember, if Cody White doesn't have three touchdowns and Zeke Massis doesn't have three interceptions, two guys that we were wondering if they were going to play.
1: Exactly.
2: You know, they roster guys.
1: Yeah.
2: Now you're looking at them as impact guys. That's been the key to this year.
1: It has been.
2: My point is, those guys are doing it. It's time for the stars to come out.
1: Some stars to come out tonight and get it done.
2: When we come back, we will wrap it up on the other side. Give you a big finish as we continue. You're listening to the Las Vegas Raiders Radio Network.
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11: Still slowing from that earlier accident, 15 northbound coming into Las Vegas, right between Good Springs
12: Also an accident, Paradise Road Airport connector at Thomas and Mack Drive and Sand Hill Road southbound at Charleston.
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14: Tim Cates back inside the Silver and Black Studios with the Wynn Alumni Highlight Feature as we get you ready for the Raiders and the Chiefs, a longtime rivalry in the AFC West. We go back to September 20th, 1976. A game pitting divisional rivals for the 35th time, Monday Night Football in Kansas City. It was the Chiefs and the Raiders. The Silver and Black jumped out to an early 17-0 lead at the half. However, in the third quarter, back came the Chiefs. 21 unanswered points in the second half by Kansas City. They were up 21-17. However, in the fourth quarter, Kenny Stabler, touchdown to Mike Siani to give him the lead.
15: Stabler looking for a receiver under pressure, and Siani is all alone. Touchdown.
14: Stabler to Siani. Extra point was good, and that sealed the victory. Raiders beat the Chiefs back in 1976 on Monday Night Football, 24-21. The victory helped the Raiders to a 2-0 start and march towards a Super Bowl championship. That Wynn Alumni Highlight Feature brought to you by Wynn Las Vegas, proud partner of the Raiders. Head back inside Allegiant Stadium, JC the Brick, and the Hall of Famer, Eric Allen. Guys.
2: Thank you, Tim, and we'll hear Tim throughout the pregame coming up after we wrap up this portion of it, and we'll get excited for this game. 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So, JT, back with you as we continue. I have a feeling today we had a huge crowd, as always, at the Torch, but a lot more of a focused fan base tonight. They're getting to their seats early.
1: Right.
2: Alice Cooper is playing. Alice Cooper is performing at halftime. I go back with Alice to the 70s, so that's going to have this. But we were here for sound check, man. That was loud.
1: It was awesome.
2: That was loud
1: and
2: good.
1: And I'm telling you, the national anthem.
2: Yeah, I've been hearing about that, too.
1: Oh, she was amazing.
2: All right,
1: JT's corner today has been hot.
2: Yeah, man. It's been hot around here. We got hot. Some friends. I got friends from out of town. Good people coming here. So it's going to be a spirited crowd today. I want to get to special teams and get to A.J. Cole and what we've been seeing with Matt Gay. Solid start to the season. We got a 59-yard made kick from him.
1: Right.
2: Now he's at home today. I think that's going to be important. Aiden O'Connell, as we're looking at the screen, his father passed away. He was gone for a while. And he came back to handle his family's business here.
1: Yeah.
2: So a lot of people have a heavy heart for him going forward. But hopefully he's at a point where, you know, he could be called on if he has to help here. And Fernando, you know, we don't talk much about Fernando because Fernando's not playing yet. When he's ready to go and he's up, he's the backup quarterback in case anything happened to Kirk.
1: Doing all the right things, though, JT.
2: Yes.
1: On the sideline, he has the helmet. When the call comes in, he's making the call. He's making the check. He's getting an understanding of what's going on. That quarterback room on Monday is really great. What they're doing is they're going through all the plays. Why did you call this play? Why did you throw that, Kirk? Why did you do that? So he's in the line to really absorb all of this information and experience that Kirk Cousins is giving him.
2: All right, you gave us your keys to the game. I think I want to just get to mine.
1: Right.
2: I think this is going to be one of the most physical games we've ever seen in this rivalry.
1: Okay.
2: The Raiders, with their 9 turnovers so far, we haven't talked about any mental mistakes. We haven't seen jumping off sides. We haven't seen a lot of false starts. We've been seeing a lot of clean games. This could change in Kansas City. Everybody's intensity is going to be a little bit higher here. I think this is going to have to be a team really disciplined today because Andy Reid and Eric Bieniemy like to get you out of what makes you feel comfortable.
1: Exactly. And the reason why I'm not really fearful of guys not playing to their ability is in the middle of the football field, we have guys who have played in championship caliber football games. Right, defensively, up the middle. Dean has been playing incredible leadership-style football. When there's a play to be made, second quarter, third quarter, fourth quarter, he saves it. So he hits the gap. When the guard pulls, there's an opening. He hits the gap, tackle for a loss. That's from experience. That's from understanding the moment. He's been doing an incredible job. And then I can't say enough about Chen and the way he's been playing. Last year, I thought, he's so versatile. We had him playing like the nickel. We had him playing outside. He's in the box this year doing a great job of defending that middle of the football field. That'll be interesting today, matching up him and his versatility and sometimes he may be matched up against Kelce. So that'll be something interesting to look at. I think the one thing that's going to really tell what's happening is early on have to find a way to get some impactful plays to get this stadium jumping and humming.
2: Well, that's a good way to wrap it up because Mahomes in Kansas City has been the benchmark in the league for recent memory. They have had great success in Las Vegas. Not today.
1: No.
2: Not this team.
1: Can't happen today.
2: The Raiders have got to own Las Vegas, and yeah. It needs to start today. You know, I don't make predictions. I don't do that for a living, but I can predict that the Raiders are a different team than
1: they
2: the last time that this Kansas City organization has seen him. And I hope that this is the beginning of the change of this chapter where the Raiders can play at a high level. Marcus Allen is on the field. Freddie B. Mike Haynes is back down there. Jim Plunkett's there. Mark Davis brought in the four horsemen of the apocalypse when it comes to the legends of the game. You're one of them now. Have a good game. Have
1: All
2: a good
1: right,
2: post
1: JT.
2: Game on Raiders game day, you know?
1: Yeah, it's going to be happening.
2: James
1: be
2: Jones and Amber don't know what it's like to lose.
1: Oh, man. It's
2: Let's keep
1: excited.
2: It going.
1: There you go.
2: Hey, thank our Raider crowd here today.
1: Yeah,
2: Raider Nation unite.
1: That's
2: Here's
1: right.
2: a big opportunity. It's about opportunities. Today could hopefully be the start of that. Jason Horowitz, Kirk Morrison, Tim Cates, all coming up. You're listening to Raiders Football.
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22: He takes the snap. He is going to throw. He's hanging in the pocket. He's dancing. He throws. It's caught. Touchdown maker. Cody White again. At the goal line. Hold it in.
23: Raiders call timeout.
22: Play clock at 3. Down to 2. They get the snap. Cousins looking left. Fires left. Todd Bowers at the goal line. Spins forward.
23: Got a touchdown.
22: Brock Bowers. His first touchdown of the year. He is back, baby. There's the snap. Quick drop. Late pressure. The ball is out of the air. At the 39. Crosby. He's kicking it around. And he falls on top of it at the 45. Will they call it incomplete or a fumble recovery? No signal yet, but Crosby's got the football.
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0: Hey, folks, how are you? Welcome inside what will be an electric Allegiant Stadium for one of the biggest, if not the biggest game that this stadium has held in its young history. Alongside Kirk Morrison, Jason Horowitz, happy to have you with us. It is the rivalry of rivalries. It is the Raiders and the Chiefs, and they are meeting as undefeated foes 3 games into a season or more for the first time ever. And Kirk, the electricity leading into this week, all the changes, all the excitement, and now it's time to go play some football, my friend.
3: It's finally here, and winning is contagious. It's been 3 weeks of the NFL season, and the Raiders have come out victorious. And then once you get that feeling of what it's like, you can't wait to get to Sunday. And guess what? We're here. And Raider fans are here. There's some Chiefs fans as well. But this game, like you mentioned, it feels so much bigger. And why is that? Because no one expected, when this game first got scheduled way back in May and the schedule came out, no one would have ever expected 3-0 Chiefs, 3-0 Raiders at Allegiant Stadium. And yet, we are here now, and you can feel the buzz from the walk over from our hotel, being down on the field. This feels much bigger than just a regular season game.
0: Yeah, it does. And the Raiders have an opportunity to go 4-0 for the first time since the team made the Super Bowl in that 2002 season. Clint Kubiak has a chance to join only John Fox with Carolina in 02, Sean Payton with New Orleans in 06 to go 4-0 after the team won 3 or fewer the season before. All of that's in the future. What's in the present right now, though, Kirk, is a team that has never really played very well against the Kansas City Chiefs. There have been some good moments. There was the Christmas Day win with the defense in Kansas City. There was the game in 2021 against Patrick Mahomes. But generally speaking, this has been a team that Patrick Mahomes has played very well against. How does this defense have to stack up against the Chiefs offense today?
3: Well, to me, it's just about keeping guys in front of you. That's all it is. And whether it's obviously Kenneth Walker, right? That's public enemy number one today for the Raiders, one of the league's leading rusher coming into today. And then we know another guy, Travis Kelce, who has been a Raider killer. So how do you stop them all? Honestly, you kind of look at what the Raiders have been doing over the last couple weeks. They've been able to stop some guys, whether it's Chris Olave, keeping him out of the end zone, Devon Achane in week one. I know he's injured now, but the Raiders did a good job of bottling him up in week one. And, oh, by the way, Justin Herbert gave him the blues in week two. This is the day that you give Patrick Mahomes the blues today here at Allegiant.
0: Yeah, there's no question about it. And on the other side, look, it's one thing when you pour all that money into the front seven, where they've played well, right? The Quay Walkers, N'Kobe Deans, those guys have certainly played very well. The rookies on the back end, as Tre'Davious Stoops is back after missing last week with a concussion, he will be paired with Hezekiah Masis. So two rookies in the secondary getting their first go at Patrick Mahomes. On the offensive side, it is Kirk Cousins playing some of his best football of his career. He is 38 years old. He is tied with Brock Purdy for the league lead with 9 touchdown passes. And an opportunity here today to really put his mark on this team. We saw what it looked like last week with Brock Bowers back, but now an opportunity for him to say, hey, look, this is going to be a good year. This is not a fluke.
3: Yeah, I mean, we hope to see him at In-N-Out Burger tomorrow. Because if he's at In-N-Out Burger tomorrow, that's celebratory for Kirk Cousins. That's his tradition now with 3 straight wins as the Raiders' starting quarterback. But I think you mentioned it, today is a big day for a lot of believers and for naysayers around the National Football League and the people who cover this game. Is Kirk Cousins for real? Is Kirk Cousins the guy? Because right now he's leading an offense that's still getting its footing underneath him with obviously Brock Bowers returning, like you mentioned. But then also, too, Ashton Jeanty hasn't seen a lot of holes of late. Teams have been trying to take him out of the game. So how does Steve Spagnuolo, who I got a chance to see right before down there on the field, how does he deploy his defense against the Raiders? Is it about stopping Brock Bowers? Is it stopping Ashton Jeanty? And a lot of that going to fall on the shoulders of the quarterback, Kirk Cousins.
0: It is as good as it could possibly be this early in the season. 3-0 Raiders, 3-0 Chiefs. Much more to come here inside Allegiant Stadium. But when we return, it's back to Tim Cates diving deeper into this matchup. 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
14: It's the Raiders and Chiefs to fight it out atop the AFC West. 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The Raiders and Chiefs, longtime AFC West rivals dating back to the old AFL that started back in 1960. They have met twice a year, every year since then. Today, the 132nd all-time meeting. The Chiefs lead the head-to-head series with 74 wins. It's been a little lopsided, most recently with the Kansas City Chiefs winning 19 of the last 23 matchups. For the first time in the history of this longtime AFC West rivalry, today the Raiders and Chiefs meet when both teams are 3-0. The Las Vegas Raiders undefeated with Clint Kubiak at the helm as he has completely changed the culture in his first season already with the Silver and Black. A 3-0 start beating the Patriots in week one, the Chargers in week two, and then rallied from a two-score deficit last week in New Orleans to beat the Saints. Coach Kubiak.
27: You know, we got players that want to win. We got coaches that want to win. The whole organization's on the same page, and they're not satisfied with what's been done for three games. I know it's a long season, and we know that, you know, in order for us to be successful, we just have to just get better every day.
14: The comeback against the Saints showcased perhaps the biggest development of the young season, a defense capable of changing games with turnovers. The Raiders lead the NFL with 9 takeaways and have a +5 turnover margin through 3 weeks. Offensively, Kirk Cousins has provided veteran leadership at quarterback, while Ashton Jeanty remains a focus of the running game, but the biggest weapon may be tight end Brock Bowers, who returned from a knee injury last week and immediately caught 10 passes for 116 yards and a touchdown in the win.
27: It's fun. I mean, all the guys flying around out there. It was fun to be back out there with all the guys. And, you know, O-line played hard, and the receivers were running around, you know, catching balls and, you know, just running hard, the running backs, and the defense balled out. So that was great.
14: The Raiders' defense, 11th in the NFL in total defense, averaging 316 yards per game. They're 8th in scoring defense. They're also top 10 against the pass. The biggest number, however, is 10. That's how many sacks the Raiders' defense has. Pass rush of the Raiders' defense is a big thing. Max Crosby, 17 pressures. Malcolm Kuntz, 11 pressures. Quiddy Pay gives the Raiders a legitimate threat on the other edge. The Raiders' defense certainly has been opportunistic. Defensive coordinator Rob Leonard.
28: Mindset, attitude, you know, I tell them with ball disruption, it's still the high school principles of what you're focusing on. Are you targeting the ball the right way? you know, making them aware of opportunities where you should be thinking about the ball. It's just coaching it and staying on it.
14: The Kansas City Chiefs 3-0 to start the season. Andy Reid's team coming off a 24-10 win in Miami last Sunday. The Chiefs 3-0 for the fifth time during the Patrick Mahomes era and enter Las Vegas, ranked second in the NFL in total offense, averaging 413 yards per game. Mahomes remains the obvious centerpiece of the Kansas City offense, but the Chiefs offense has gotten a major boost this year with the signing of free agent running back Kenneth Walker III, who has 360 rushing yards and five total touchdowns in the first 3 weeks. Raiders defensive coordinator Rob Leonard.
28: Yeah, we got to tackle him. He's a really, really good player. And, you know, it's fundamentals. First guy in stinking tackle, second man in thinking strip.
14: This Kansas City offense can now play under center and use play action more as Patrick Mahomes is opening the offense with the run game, Travis Kelce getting more catches than normal. Defenses can't just simply sit back anymore and anticipate Patrick Mahomes is going to throw every time.
5: Me being able to get the ball in my hand on time and in rhythm has been big. And I think that goes to being able to run the football, play action off of it, and then whenever we do call the drop-back passing game, having the answers and knowing what coverages the defenses are going to be in, it's helped me get the ball to my hand quickly. And so I think that's been kind of the answer so far. But I mean, there'll be times where I need to scramble. But if I can get the ball in my hands, like I talked about all this season, and get it to the playmakers, good things happen.
14: Well, it's the Raiders and Chiefs, a big game in the AFC West here in Week 4. Head coach Andy Reid and head coach Clint Kubiak.
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27: 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Every game is a Super Bowl. 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
14: Should be a good one. When we continue, we'll catch up with Raiders defensive end Malcolm Kuntz. It's the Raiders and Chiefs from Las Vegas. I'm Tim Gates. 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

0: keep Alexa busy, or she'll have more time to plot against you. 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
0: Kind of sounds like...
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0: Ask her to play Comp 92.3 politely before it's too late.